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8: 9-0 run for the Knicks. Matt, 23-17 lead, but James Harden always in the clutch at the free throw line. Right now, he is going to make both these free throws. Knicks out to a 5.5-point favorite, minus 215 on the money line. If you do believe that the Cavaliers can win this game tonight, plus 165 right now on the get back. It's scoreless. 8 minutes into the first period, Carolina and the Montreal Canadiens, as the Canadiens unable to score on the power play. All right, Matt, let's head to our Progressive guest line. Welcome in one of our favorite guests. He's our professor here on VSiN Primetime. Aaron Moore joins us courtesy of our Progressive guest line. You've got some hockey thoughts. We'll get to that here in just a little bit. But college baseball, the bracket is out. And to be honest, I know there are people like yourself and our buddy Matt Grissom and a handful of others who bet this sport, watch it all year long. A lot of us parachute in now, right? The bracket comes out. Oh, what should I be looking to bet? So give us kind of a tutorial of who the best teams are. Is there value? Are there overvalue teams? Where are we at as the field of 64 was announced earlier today, Aaron?
9: So, Tim, the field was announced today, and you look at who these contenders are, who are the teams in terms of value. And before I even talk about that, I wrote an article last week for VSiN.com for much of what you're talking about, people getting into it a little bit late. And last week I said there was probably 6 to 8 teams that could win the national championship. Right now, after the brackets came out, I'm really only looking at maybe 3 or 4. And if you look at the top, you've got UCLA and Georgia Tech. Those two teams won the regular season.

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2: The NFL releasing schedules for all 32 teams, and the season will start on September 9th as the Seattle Seahawks and the New England Patriots will meet in Seattle in a Super Bowl rematch. The Seahawks are an early 4.5-point home favorite, minus 210 on the money line. The Patriots are plus 176, and the over-under is at 45.5. The first international game of the season will be in Melbourne, Australia in Week 1, September 10th. The Rams will take on the San Francisco 49ers in an NFC West matchup. The Rams are an early 2.5-point favorite, minus 136 on the money line. San Francisco plus 116, and the over-under is at 49.5. With your VSiN Action Update, I'm Tony Desiri on the Vegas Stats and Information Network.
3: 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Nick Alberger joins the show to talk NHL playoffs and what he thinks we'll see as the Cup approaches, plus a fully loaded Major League Baseball card to break down. 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
5: 128-90. Matt Humans, minute to go. The champagne is cooling right now for the New York Knicks as they are about to head to the NBA Finals. For the first time since 1999, we had a goal wiped off the board in Montreal. The Bell Center was alive, but after a challenge, it was an offsides, wiping the goal off the board, making me happy because the total has reverted back to 5.5, juiced under, -$1.88, and making no one north of the border happy. 2-2 remains the score, 9.5 minutes to go, Matt, in Montreal, 130-93, and that is a good score for the ladder better, who won again. The ladder better
6: playing with house money, and
5: winner,
6: he's doing
5: it
6: right away. Played the Knicks, laddered the Knicks, and he won what? How much? $200,000 tonight?
5: I believe he wagered $200,000. So I don't know if he how much he won, but he won a good chunk tonight. Everything comes home. Everyone over at VSiN.com that bet on the Knicks, easy, really easy winner. Remember, you could have got plus money. It was 8-2, Cleveland, and there was a plus. Was it +105?
6: +105 on the Knicks when they were down 8-2 in the game. We talked about it at the time.
5: Yeah, we did. And the New York Knicks headed to the NBA Finals. Matt, saw this tweet from StatMuse regarding the ages of the main players of the New York Knicks the last time they were in the finals. Jalen Brunson was 2. OG Anunoby was 1. Josh Hart was 4. Karl Anthony Towns was 3. And Mikal Bridges was 2. The Knicks headed to the NBA Finals, where they will get plenty of rest prior to Game 1 in either San Antonio or Oklahoma City.
6: Yeah, the thing is, the Knicks are not really a young team, though, necessarily, right? They got a bunch of guys who've been in tough playoff series before. They have a bunch of guys who were in that series against the Indiana Pacers last year. So it's not like the first time they've been on an extended playoff run. It is going to be the first time they've been to the NBA Finals, but I don't think these guys are going to get stage fright by going up against the Spurs or Thunder in the NBA Finals.
5: Closeout games this postseason for the Knicks. A 51-point win over the Hawks, 30-point win over the Sixers, 37-point win over the Cavaliers. And that's what happened tonight.

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0: But at first glance, it's got to be Tyler Shuck, but no, it's Cam Ward. I at least know Cam Ward's going to play the entire season. Are we positive that the New Orleans Saints view Tyler Shuck as a game in, game out starter? I know he's going to start the season that way, but if he struggles, this is not a first round pick. They did not heavily invest in this guy. If he has a rough patch in year number two, I could see them turning to Spencer Rattler. It's at least within the range of possibilities. I'm not betting into that. I'll take Cam Ward, improved weapons on offense, as you mentioned earlier. I'm going to look the way of Cam.
1: A little less than a minute left here. James Cook versus Jonathan Taylor. Cook over 1,249 and a half rushing yards, minus 110. Jonathan Taylor, same prop, 1,249 and a half rushing yards, minus 110. What's more likely to cash?
0: Ah, Jeff, this is easy. This is a behind the back slam dunk. Jonathan Taylor all the way. He's already done this three times in the last five seasons. I don't even need him to play 17 games in order to get past 1,249 and a half rushing yards. James Cook is great, but I trust JT way more.
1: Quick rebuttal. Look at what JT did when Daniel Jones got hurt last year. Look at the production difference between before and after. If he doesn't have a mobile quarterback with the way this team is currently constructed, I have concerns. More from Beason coming up next. This is Prop Points.

0: Cy Young race because it is just so loaded with Christopher Sanchez as your favorite in Philadelphia. Miz's odds keep shortening there in Milwaukee. Paul Skeens elevating a little bit, maybe an overreaction. Shohei Ohtani. How about Chase Burns? He's like the sixth guy right now. He's got a 1.83 ERA, is a big-time strikeout pitcher. Last time out, struck out 9 and 6 innings of work. No props yet on Chase Burns because of the undecided nature of who the starter will be for the New York Mets. But Chase Burns will pitch on Tuesday night. It feels like every night in the National League we're getting a great starter on the hill. Monday it was Miz. Chase Burns goes on Tuesday. And then, on Wednesday, Matt, don't worry, we get Shohei Ohtani pitching for the Los Angeles Dodgers.
1: Yeah, Chase Burns has been outstanding for the Reds. And I think he's been overshadowed by so many other pitchers who have been so hot in the National League. But the Reds, 6-4 in their last 10. Three games over 500, they got a chance to climb the ladder in the National League Central.
0: And the people are wondering, will the Cubs end this losing streak? 9-game losing streak. They're on the road and slight dogs against the Pittsburgh Pirates. Hey, just a reminder, folks, the clock is ticking. Our deal over at VSiN.com expires May 31st. $199 for 14 months. 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
8: I know they've been very transactional lately, but I think Houston is a team to keep an eye on, because we heard a year ago in the regular season when Kevin Durant was having the issues in Phoenix that Houston doesn't need Kevin Durant. They were doing great with a young team. They were second in the Western Conference, way ahead of schedule. They love their young core. Now, Houston's had a couple bad breaks lately, led by the injury to Fred VanVleet that kept them out for the entire season. And then Kevin Durant. Now, obviously, there's something going on there. Difficult to pinpoint exactly what it is, but it seems like there's a disconnect with him and the team. But I bring it up because they still have a lot of young talent. Alperen Şengün, Amen Thompson, Reed Shepard, Tari Eason. I won't go through the whole roster, but they have a lot of talent. They have good financial flexibility. They have a good draft pick situation. They built for this.
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9: 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And will the Knights sweep the Avalanche? 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

0: 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Maybe it could be the Royals in 2026.
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6: The reality is, like, it's a quarterback award. You almost have to have the quarterbacks lose the race. I vote for the Heisman, and I always, before I did, I would always say this: is he on a good enough team that he'll be able to have big game? Like, we have the big opportunities to shine. Is he going to have the requisite stats? And then it comes down to the fact, like, you've got to be able to win a lot of games. I think there's a shot, but I mean, you start looking at Darian Mensah at Miami, you could just rattle down the list of some of these different quarterbacks. Maybe all of them have average years. It's usually tough. Like, I think Jeremiah will probably get to New York. I just don't know that he'll actually be able to win it as a wideout.
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2: 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And Marty, we say it every week. 1 week closer to the NFL season, I'm ready

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9: We're back here in the GM Shuffle. Let's get to our breakout players, Marty, for the season. As we go through these guys, please leave us a comment on your YouTube channel. If you agree, disagree, maybe name a couple of players you would like to see. And we kind of left this open-ended for like what it meant to be a breakout player. So I think we mostly went with young players here, or players on new teams, things like that, Marty. So let's start with the most important position in all sports, the quarterback position. Who do you have as your 2026 or at least a breakout candidate here at the quarterback position?
10: Yeah, this won't surprise anybody. Malik Willis. Hey, if you're going to be a bear, be a grizzly, and I'm going strong on Malik Willis. Okay. I think that he is in the perfect fit here. He's got two guys who have been with him and known him. You know, I have talked about when he came out in his pro day and how much physical ability he has. And then just what I saw in the appearances last

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11: Coming up on Tuesday's edition of Money Moves, join me, Stormy Bonantoni, and Matt Brown in for JVT. Lots to discuss as the NBA and NHL postseasons roll on. The Vegas Golden Knights have a chance on home ice not only to eliminate, but get the brooms out against the President's Trophy winning Colorado Avalanche. We'll give you our thoughts on Nathan McKinnon's injury impact and why I think this bet is a must play on the hardwood. We'll break down what happened in Caps, Knicks, and look ahead to OKC San Antonio Game 5. It all starts at 11 Pacific, 2 Eastern, right here on VSiN, the Sports Betting Network.
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15: It is VSiN Prime Time alongside Matt Eumanns. I'm Tim Murray. Matt, coming up on Tuesday night, the better series in the conference finals, the Oklahoma City Thunder and San Antonio Spurs, already a best bet winner for you in games played over 5.5 has already cashed with both teams winning 2 games. So game 5 back in Oklahoma City and the Thunder 5.5-point favorites on Tuesday night. But they will be without Jalen Williams, listed as questionable. A.J. Mitchell is out for the Oklahoma City Thunder. So another hit to the depth for the Oklahoma City Thunder, Matt. Coming off of a really impressive 103-82 win

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14: Welcome in the GM Shuffle. I'm Jeff Schwartz, 8 years National Football League alongside Marty Herney, 30 years in NFL front offices, and we are presented by DraftKings. DraftKings, the crown is yours. And Marty, we say it every week. 1 week closer to the NFL season, I'm ready for it to be here. And more NFL news each and every week. And we will talk about our players that we expect to make a jump this season. Our breakout players, we have a group of guys that we will talk about, whether it's first-year guys, second-year guys, some older players as well. We'll kind of give you the positions and those guys that we expect to make a jump in 2026. But Marty, let's get right to the news of the week here. Giants cornerback Jackson Dart introduced President Trump at a political rally that prompted his teammate Abdul Carter to tweet out something to the effect of, "I thought this was AI. WTF, what is Jackson Dart doing here?" That prompted other Giants players to then chime in saying, "We have no problem here." And then Abdul Carter, about 24 hours later, says, "Hey, man, I talked to Jackson Dart. We have no problem. Screw your narratives," which, by the way, they both created the narrative. So kind of funny that a player would tell us to stop having the narratives when they're the two guys who have created the narratives themselves, Marty. So, well, quite simply, Jackson Dart has to make better decisions as a franchise quarterback in the National Football League. This was a decision that is selfish that he made to go to a political rally. And it was a decision that, quite honestly, to me as a former player, I don't understand how this benefits

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1: Hey folks, it's Tim Murray from the VSiN College Football Betting Podcast, where I recently asked pro handicapper Paul Stone why he's backing Ole Miss quarterback Trinidad Chambliss to win this year's Heisman Trophy.
2: You look at that victory in the quarterfinals, 39-34 over Georgia. I don't know, Tim, that there was a better single game performance by a quarterback. You look at the final six games of last year, Trinidad Chambliss completed 72% of his throws, not for a low yards per attempt, but almost 9 yards an attempt, 12 touchdowns against one interception in those last six games. And also another thing that bolsters Chambliss' chances is the fact that he's got that running back, maybe the best running back in college football, and Kewon Lacy, guy who had almost 1,600 yards rushing last year.
1: Chambliss is as high as 14-1 to win the Heisman Trophy. 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
9: We're back here in the GM Shuffle. Let's get to our breakout players, Marty, for the season. As we go through these guys, please leave us a comment on your YouTube channel. If you agree, disagree, maybe name a couple of players you would like to see. And we kind of left this open-ended for like what it meant to be a breakout player. So I think we mostly went with young players here. Or players on new teams, things like that, Marty. So let's start with the most important position in all sports, the quarterback position. Who do you have as your 2026, or at least a breakout candidate here at the quarterback position?
10: Yeah, this won't surprise anybody. Malik Willis. Hey, if you're going to be a bear, be a grizzly, and I'm going strong on Malik Willis. Okay. I think that he is in the perfect fit here. He's got two guys who have been with him and known him. I have talked about when he came out in his pro day and how much physical ability he has. And then just what I saw in the appearances last year from when he started and played for the Packers, I really think he has progressed, and they have done a great job with him, developing him. And he's with guys that know how he's been developed, know what he's been doing. I think they're just going to continue to develop him on the coaching side. And on the GM side, the personnel side, you know his traits. You know what he does well. You know what he doesn't do so well. And so it makes it easier for you to go out and get the talent to put around him to maximize his skill set. I really think Malik Willis is going to have a really good year this year, and Miami's going to be one of my possible surprise teams. I definitely will take the over.
9: Interesting. I'm on the opposite side of you with Miami. Obviously, we'll see what happens, and you know, I think they would love, obviously, if Willis to play well. It would make their decision next year in the draft very, very difficult. We'll see. I mean, look, it's time. He's a starter. This is time. Otherwise, it's never going to happen. I have two quarterbacks here. I think they feel

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0: where I recently had a chat with former Ohio State linebacker Bobby Carpenter about Buckeyes star receiver Jeremiah Smith and his chance to win the Heisman this year.
1: The reality is, like, it's a quarterback award. You almost have to have the quarterbacks lose the race. I vote for the Heisman, and I always, before I did, I would always say this: is he on a good enough team that he'll be able to have big game? Like, we have the big opportunities to shine. Is he going to have the requisite stats? And then it comes down to the fact, like, you've got to be able to win a lot of games. I think there's a shot, but I mean, you start looking at Darian Mentz at Miami. You could just rattle down the list of some of these different quarterbacks. Maybe all of them have average years. It's usually tough. Like, I think Jeremiah will probably get to New York. I just don't know that he'll actually be able to win it as a wideout.
0: Smith is 13-1 to win the Heisman Trophy, and you can hear more insights for the upcoming season on the latest episode of the VSiN College Football Betting Podcast, wherever you get your podcasts, on YouTube and the VSiN Watch app.
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3: Tuesday's edition of Money Moves. Join me, Stormy Bonantoni, and Matt Brown in for JVT. Lots to discuss as the NBA and NHL postseasons roll on. The Vegas Golden Knights have a chance on home ice not only to eliminate, but get the brooms out against the President's Trophy winning Colorado Avalanche. We'll give you our thoughts on Nathan McKinnon's injury impact and why I think this bet is a must play on the hardwood. We'll break down what happened in Cavs, Knicks, and look ahead to OKC San Antonio Game 5. It all starts at 11 Pacific, 2 Eastern, right here on VSiN, the Sports Betting Network.
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9: It is VSiN Prime Time alongside Matt Eumanns. I'm Tim Murray. Matt, coming up on Tuesday night, the better series in the conference finals, the Oklahoma City Thunder and San Antonio Spurs, already a best bet winner for you in games played over 5.5 has already cashed with both teams winning two games. So game five back in Oklahoma City and the Thunder 5.5 point favorites on Tuesday night, but they will be without Jalen Williams listed as questionable. AJ Mitchell is out for the Oklahoma City Thunder. So another hit to the depth for the Oklahoma City Thunder, Matt, coming off of a really impressive 103-82 win in game four. Are the Spurs a live dog yet again in game five?
10: I would think they are. When you look at the Thunder and the way they're built, they're deep, but they don't have a lot of scores when you start to factor in these injuries. Outside of Shai Gilgeous-Alexander, who had 19 points in game four, no other Thunder player scored more than 12 in that game. And the Spurs had some guys actually have some guys who are capable of stepping up and supporting Wimby. Victor Wembanyama had 33 in game four, and Stephon Castle, we know, is a guy who could step up. De'Aaron Fox hopefully can. You would think that maybe Dylan Harper would get a little bit better. Harper, the last two games, has been compromised by the ankle injury, has not been that great. But, man, we got injury issues on both sides of this game, and that's what makes the handicap so interesting. I think that Wemby was more effective, I'm going to put it this way, in attacking the paint and attacking the basket in game four. When I came away from game three, I said I didn't like the way he played that night. He was relying too much on long-range jumpers. He let the OKC D push him too far away from the basket.

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6: Week to the VSiN by the books on this Tuesday morning. Matt Hughes can join the program here in the next segment from Las Vegas, but it's all over in the East. The Knicks sweep away the Cavaliers yesterday, 130-93. I say again, 130-93 elimination game. But Kenny Atkinson can wake up today and say, hey, it's really tied 2-2 when it comes to analytics. So I can't wait to see what game five looks like back in New York. So, Jensen, it's all over for Cleveland. We kind of figured that. You and I thought this team kind of waved the white flag after game three. And, again, it goes back to game one. And I said it right here on the program the next day. I thought that that was the death nail for this team. I did not think they'd be able to recover, and they did not. Now, Jalen Brunson, for his part, people that don't really have not followed his career too closely, this was a guy at Villanova who was a star there with a bunch of other stars. At Villanova, goes to Dallas and kind of plays second fiddle there to Luka Doncic. And then all of a sudden gets moved to New York and really emerges. Remember the conversations 3 years ago? Can a little guy really be the face of your team and really lead you to where you want to go? Well, Jalen Brunson heard all of that as well. And I think he had a little message, and it was a quick one, that he wanted to give out to the Knicks faithful last night.
7: The belief that the organization has in me has been amazing, and it's something I don't take for granted, and it's something that not a lot of people get the opportunity to do so. So I'm very thankful, and it's an honor to be here in this city and for this organization and this with my teammates. And obviously these guys have my back, and they've always had it, and wouldn't trade that for the world.
6: I mean, you saw, if you're watching here on FanDuel Sports Network this morning, Mikal Bridges next to him up there at the podium, and he's kind of looking at Jalen Brunson because you could tell they're getting emotional. And, you know, it does mean something. Jensen, you know this as a professional athlete, when a team, an organization believes in you. And not to say, look, I get it, you had Luka Doncic, it's Dallas, it's a different time, but you did make a command decision, right? That, you know what, this was our backup point guard here in Dallas. And now to see him blossom in New York the way he has, and to do it again in that city with that fan base, to get back somewhere they haven't been since 1999, they haven't won a championship since 1973, and they got one leg to go here. I don't think a lot of people thought Jalen Brunson would be the guy that leads them. But here we are, Jensen, and that's not lost on Jalen, as you could tell from that soundbite.
8: Okay, from an athlete standpoint, Dave, if I presented you with the opportunity to stay in Dallas with Luka, you're probably playing second fiddle, but you got an opportunity for a five-year, $269 million extension, or you can leave, go to the most scrutinized sports market in North America, and sign for about $100 million less on a four-year deal. Would that be something you might be interested in? Well, it's a gamble that paid off. And now Jalen Brunson is the face of this franchise, and what he's been able to do, not only himself, but, you know, the mini Villanova Wildcat squad that he's got alongside of him as well, with Josh Hart and Mikal Bridges. It has been one of those tight-knit teams.

0: parlayed with the Yankees to win the World Series back on April 24th, Dave. 287-1. I put a little 50 spot on there to win a little bit over 14,300. And let's start monetizing beginning once that Spurs and Thunder series culminates. Because as you mentioned, that price will go a long way into what ROI we want to take out here and be able to play in there. So just two tickets that I know for me, very excited that we know we're going to guarantee some profit, at least on one of them, if not both. I got to feel very, very fortunate with the way that the Knicks now will gain some decided rest advantage over both the Spurs and the Thunder. That is going to be massive, obviously, once we get into that NBA Finals.
1: I love the first ticket because, and again, I mentioned another time when you made it, because I did like the Yankees, obviously, to win the East. We'll find out. They're trailing still Tampa Bay, despite a great win yesterday for the Yankees in comeback fashion. I do like the price point that you got the Knicks ticket on combination with the Yanks, because at that point in April, remember, they were about 6-1 to win the East, but look at your number to win the whole thing, Jensen. And again, right now that's plus 210. So think about how you have now got a huge, huge ROI here, potentially, as if they can win this NBA title and have that second leg be live. And I do think you're live here against either OKC or San Antonio. And that's the point I'm trying to make this morning here, people. If you like the Knicks, what you've seen, plus 210, I think will be the best number that you're going to be able to get. So you can wait if you want and see what happens. But again, if it's against San Antonio, it could be close to a pick'em price, maybe a small favorite for San Antonio. And I would make the Knicks the favorite, by the way, in that series, but I think the market would still go with San Antonio. If it's OKC, they would be a dog, but I'd be surprised if it's close to $2. So that 210 might be as good as it gets, and you got a much better number just over a month ago. Let's see what Matt Youmans thinks about everything we've seen so far in the NBA playoffs and beyond. That's next right here on VSiN by the Books.
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4: We are back, VSiN by the Books, Dave Ross and Jed Sewis. We'll get to the changing numbers in the NHL after what we saw north of the border last night in the Eastern Conference Finals. 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Of course, you check him out at night on VSiN Primetime, 7 to 11 p.m. Eastern. Give him a follow on X at MattEumanns247 and joins us here on the Progressive Guest Line. Matt, good morning to you. I know that the Cleveland brethren waking up today, we're going to hear from James Harden a little bit later on in the program. He says, one, he played great, Matt, and two, he thinks that Cleveland was the better team. Well, what do we make of the delusion of the Cavaliers this morning?
5: That's exactly the word I used last night when I heard the James Harden comments. After what we heard from Kenny Atkinson, that analytically the Cavs had won two of the first three games. These guys are completely delusional. And James Harden, I thought, played, for the most part, a horrendous series. He was obviously a negative on the defensive end of the floor. Too many turnovers, bunch of missed threes. I mean, you can go into the numbers and break down how bad he was. In elimination games, I think, in the playoffs, he's something like 1-for-17 from three. It's just the Cavs appeared to basically lay down and quit last night. And they kind of quit at the end of game three as well. So to get swept out like that, it doesn't mean much when you win the number one seed and have the best record in the East when you get swept out of the playoffs like that. And it all started with that game one collapse and Kenny Atkinson, for some reason, leaving Harden, one of the worst, maybe the worst defensive player on the planet, on the floor in the final 5 minutes when the Knicks just abused him time and time again. So I don't know. I'm glad we can put the Cavs away and move on to more important matters. With the Knicks, who I believe can make the NBA Finals really competitive, and I think they'll have a shot.
6: Mm-hmm. Mm-hmm. I totally agree. And Matt, I've already played the Spurs on the money line for tonight. I think momentum continuing to go with them, and we have to highlight the lack of depth now for the Thunder and the issues that they've had in their rotations, the defensive lockdown. Do you agree that San Antonio potentially the side, if not the outright winner tonight?
5: I do like the Spurs plus 5.5, and I don't disagree with your money line play here. It's going to be really interesting. Who steps up for the OKC side? What Shai Gilgeous-Alexander is probably going to get is 20-plus. He'll take a bunch of trips to the free throw line, but A.J. Mitchell out, Jalen Williams probably out. And you don't have a lot of guys who can step up and score if Alex Caruso is not going to do it. He was scoreless in the last game. And Jared McLean, I think McCain was, 1-for-10 from the floor. So some of those guys are going to have to step up and support SGA. But I think the Spurs kind of figured some things out. I was really disappointed in the way they played in game three in San Antonio because basically I would say Wimby got pushed way outside to the perimeter, and he became a 7-foot-5 three-point shooter. He's got to get into the paint, attack the rim more. And I thought they were a lot more aggressive and more focused on getting Wimby into the paint and around the rim in game four. And he was a lot more effective. I think in game four, he finished with 33 points.

0: going for the Reds today against your Mets, Super Dave. The Mets have not announced a starter yet. You know, Chase Burns is minus 117 today. In May, he has made four starts, 25 innings, 12 hits, two earned runs, 25-6 strikeout to walk ratio. The Yankees are starting Cam Schwitler today. If you're going to play the Yankees, you got to lay the run line here against Bailey Falter, who's got some horrendous numbers. And Bailey Falter hasn't pitched a lot, but he's been knocked around like a BP pitcher. Jensen, either of those plays on your radar today, the Reds and Burns about minus 117, or the Yankees laying the 1.5 at Kansas City?
1: Absolutely love Burns in that spot, just continuing dominance. And again, until you see a really healthy Mets lineup, if you can generate that kind of swing and miss, I love it. You're right. I think the only play for the side would be the Yankees run line. But I'll tell you, that under kind of coming down already this morning from if there's some nines out there, just because, you know, the way Kauffman Stadium is with the fences pulled in a little bit, we're starting to get warmer weather. I actually do kind of like the under in that game, too. But right with you with Schlittler and Burns, I think those are the correct sides for sure.
0: All right. Quick college baseball question for you. UCLA plus 550. Thumbs up or thumbs down? The Bruins are, what, 51-6, but how tough has their competition been? Do you like that bet or not going into the NCAA baseball tournament?
1: I think it's good, buddy, because you're going to have opportunities. Whoever comes out of my regional there in Morgantown, if it is West Virginia, I think they can give them a run for their money. Wake Forest, too, could be equal to the task. In soccer or World Cup terminology, Matt, I think I have the group of death or the regional of death. There's three teams that could come out of Morgantown between West Virginia, Kentucky, and Wake Forest. So it's going to be fun to watch.
2: That's an official thumbs up for the 550. You got a good number, too, on UCLA. Because we're seeing $4 out there, Matt. So you got a really good number. Check them out, Visa Primetime, 7 to 11 p.m. Eastern, right here on the network. Give them a follow at Matt Eumanns 247. Matt, we appreciate you as
0: you
2: always.
0: Thanks,
2: NHL
0: buddy.
2: Changing numbers there. Next, right here, Visa by the Book.
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9: Coming up on Tuesday's edition of Money Moves, join me, Stormy Bonantoni, and Matt Brown in for JVT. 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The Vegas Golden Knights have a chance on home ice, not only to eliminate, but get the brooms out.

0: against the President's Trophy winning Colorado Avalanche. We'll give you our thoughts on Nathan McKinnon's injury impact and why I think this bet is a must play on the hardwood. We'll break down what happened in Caps Knicks and look ahead to OKC San Antonio game 5. It all starts at 11 Pacific, 2 Eastern, right here on VSiN, the Sports Betting Network.
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3: 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But I did want to talk some puck with you here, Jensen. And we saw last night Carolina get another overtime victory. There's not a lot of separation here, right? So it's 2-1 Carolina. But both those wins have been in overtime. Montreal, pretty decisive game one win when they snatched away home ice. Carolina has retaken home ice here. What do we make of this? Is Carolina style? Clamp down. You know, Anderson doesn't have to be too good in there because the defense is going to be pretty good in front of him as well. And that style has gotten them now 2 games away from a Stanley Cup final.
4: Yeah, they're hitting early, right? Gostisbehere gets out at the 8:24 mark, past Jakub Dovish. Off the left post. Montreal, though, responded, getting the equalizer at 15:28. Newhook with the strong forecheck, and then Jake Evans found Mike Matheson for the top shelf finish. Carolina then, about a minute later, gets Taylor Hill past Dobish, and then Frederik Andersen, like I said, he faces 13 shots all night, basically, and that's it. And no goals, though, in that third period. Montreal did get that power play from Lane Hutson on the give-and-go from Cole Caulfield to make it 2-2. But then you get the overtime back and forth. Nick Suzuki had a chance with a 2-on-1. Matheson then rang one off the crossbar. You found Svechnikov at 14:06 with a great pass from Hutson. Beat Dobish with the wrister. So yet again, another OT finish for Carolina, and feel equal to the task. But Dave, it has been a relentless style the last 2 days. I think that is the most, that is the top line takeaway for me, is the layoff from game one. It almost feels like an afterthought watching what we've seen in game two and now in game three. Yes, they both end in overtime, but the special teams execution, just the wearing down of Montreal, it has been the calling card for Carolina this entire postseason. And man, oh man, has it come through in these last 2 wins.
3: They're already a bigger favorite tomorrow, $1.42 betting favorite tomorrow night against Montreal in game 4. So obviously Montreal, you know, you fall back 3-1. If you lose potentially 2 in a row at the Bell Center, that doesn't bode well here for your prospects the rest of the

0: guard. And again, I would rather play the Anderson price, which I did play at 550, versus the Carolina's going to odds on. They're minus $1.10 this morning to win the cup. Mm-hmm. Think about that. So that surprises me a little bit in the market adjustments here. So I'd rather play the VGK side at plus $1.55. Remember, if they do win tonight here, Jensen, they're going to go to what? Even money to win the cup after tonight if they get a sweep in four?
1: Yeah, it kind of feels right. Total-wise, to me tonight, Dave, I could see like a 4-2, 5-3 empty netter scenario here where Colorado would have to sell out. And remember, we are still dealing with a VGK team that leads the NHL this postseason in high danger chances. So all the traffic in front of Wedgwood or Blackwood or whoever they decide at this point, whether it is Wedgwood to start and maybe they make a change, let's not forget what Carter Hart's meant. Also, the netminder on the VGK side, been outstanding. I don't know if it's worth a shot for him as far as Conn Smythe. It wouldn't be something that I would invest in at this point. Yes, yeah, that's probably too long for me. And just kind of knowing that if you're going anywhere, you're probably going to Frederik Andersen on the Carolina side. To me, no play just yet, Dave, but if I'm leaning away, it would definitely be the over for the total tonight between the Avs and VGK.
0: I am going to do exactly what I did last night with my Cavaliers futures ticket at 21 that went up in smoke and play the other side. And it was a nice way to get back. Not all the funds I would have gotten that 20-1, but a solid, solid day. And if VGK doesn't wrap it up tonight, I'll keep betting them and then hopefully get to a game 7, ideally, and have something coming back the other way. But that's the way you can monetize some tickets here, people, as I did last night and plan to do it again tonight on the hockey side. All right, we got a lot to get to here coming up. And we are going to have Greg Peterson join us in the very next hour to talk all things Major League Baseball, get his place, and hear from Kenny Atkinson. Very interesting comments next. Right here in Beeson by the Books.
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6: You look at that victory in the quarterfinals, 39-34 over Georgia. I don't know, Tim, that there was a better single-game performance by a quarterback. You look at the final six games of last year, Trinidad Chambliss completed 72% of his throws, not for a low yards per attempt, but almost 9 yards an attempt, 12 touchdowns against one interception in those last six games. And also another thing that bolsters Chambliss' chances is the fact that he's got that running back, maybe the best running back in college football, and Kewon Lacy, guy who had almost 1,600 yards rushing last year.
5: Chambliss is as high as 14-1 to win the Heisman Trophy. 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
3: 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You know, a guy like me who was a Spencer Strider guy back in the day on this, that is 39.3% K rate is off the charts. Yeah.
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5: Top of the hour, it is VSiN by the Books. Dave Ross right here at the Mint Gaming Hall in Franklin, Kentucky. Our closer, Jensen Lewis, back home in Cleveland, Ohio. Jensen, we're going to have a lot of talks about Cleveland today, and sadly, not in the positive for what happened yesterday in Cleveland as they get swept out in four, and some very interesting comments following that sweep, Jensen. That's where we begin our highlights and headlines.
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5: Trust you me, America, we're going to talk much more about the Knicks because they're going back to the NBA Finals for the first time since 1999 and try to win it for the first time since 1973. There will be plenty of Knicks talk here on this show today, as we've done this morning and throughout the next week. But very quickly, after being humiliated 130-93 to be eliminated in four, you get swept away in your own building. Jensen, I want you to hear some of the comments that we heard yesterday. We're going to start with James Harden, who not only thought that he played really well and emphasized his own defense as part of that realization that he thought he played individually well, but also felt like, you know, yeah, I know the Knicks 1-4, but maybe the Knicks really weren't the best team.
7: I can't even answer that question, honestly. You know what I mean? Like, yeah, it was 4-0, but I don't think we had a chance as far as our best shot. You know, from a standpoint of the circumstances, you know, obviously they dominated us 4-0. But, I don't know if I can necessarily answer that question, just because genuinely I do feel like we are the better team. But, you know, series-wise, you know, it didn't show it. So it's a tough question to answer.
5: I like that you want to support your guys and you want to put on a brave face and say, we just didn't, you know, I know we're better than they are. I know the scoreboard injury, but I know we're better than they are. It just, again, and then when he talks about his own play, and by the way, he disappeared in the second half. If you watch it, he quit. There's no other way to put it. He had one shot attempt and it came off a steal. And then at least Donovan Mitchell was still trying. But Jensen, when you hear that disconnect, and we're going to hear from the head coach, too. I really don't know what to say. It kind of leaves you speechless.
8: That comment is an embarrassment to the profession. You got your rear end handed to you for four games, yet, oh, we were the better team. Get the hell out of here. One of the greatest Houdini acts that we've seen in professional sports in primetime in a long time. That dude, I wouldn't even pick him if he was the best team at recess. There's no chance I want that kind of mentality on my team. Own it. You got beat. You got dominated. End of story. Get work in this offseason so it doesn't happen again. That would probably be the answer I would give. What an embarrassment on so many levels.
5: Well, Kenny Atkinson had some interesting comments as well. And not only maybe did he feel like they got the short end of the stick from the scheduling

0: these are pretty much the same numbers he had last year. Like, almost identical. Like, last year he had a 6.01 ERA with 1.7 home runs per 9 innings. I think we just need to buy into the fact that Aaron Nola is not very good at this point. And for Randy Vasquez, he's one of the most improved pitchers in all baseball. Sub-3 ERA, not some strikeout artist, about 7.4, 7.5 strikeouts per 9 innings, but really doesn't hurt himself. He doesn't give up a lot of walks, less than one home run per 9 innings. And it's still a Phillies group that has been in the bottom 8 in the big leagues in terms of run creation away from him. Feel like they're starting to wake up a little bit. Kyle Schwarber on pace for 63 home runs, also on pace for 237 strikeouts this year, but on pace for 63 home runs this season. I think that helps you out with regards to this total. Do like that over, as I do think that the Padres get online here against Nola. I like the Padres on the money line.
1: All right, one more zigzag here, Greg, in about 30 seconds. Under game yesterday for the Dodgers and the Rockies. Maybe flip that script today and get to an over.
0: Yeah, and you've got the debut of Eric Lauer for the LA Dodgers. So bad that he pretty much got himself off the Toronto Blue Jays after a nice, hearty north of 6.6 ERA and over two home runs per 9 innings. Kyle Freeland giving up over two home runs per 9 innings, an ERA above a 7. If I had to play the side, I like the Dodgers on the run line to just pretty much win a slugfest here. We're seeing that between 8.5 to 9, whether you've got an 8.5 or a 9, I do like that over in the zigzag spot.
1: Greg, great stuff. And again, yeah, you've always got stuff on the college basketball front to talk about, and certainly every day with the baseball betting podcast as well. Give him a follow, GUnit_81 on X. We're coming back talking AFC Week 1 starting quarterbacks and some odds associated with it. That's next right here on VSiN by the Book.
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9: The New York Knicks headed to the NBA Finals for the first time since 1999. They blow out the Cavaliers 130-93 at Rocket Arena to sweep that series from Cleveland. They'll play the winner of the West Finals between the Spurs and the Thunder. Game 5 of that series tonight at the Paycom Center in Oklahoma City. Thunder laying 5.5, 215.5 the total of that series even at 2 games each. The Vegas Golden Knights play for a sweep of the President's Cup winning Avalanche today at T-Mobile Arena in Las Vegas. VGK slight underdog at -105, Avalanche -115, 6.5 under the total in Vegas. Ludwig Oberg +1075 to win this week's Charles Schwab Challenge. With your Action Update, Mike Sennett on VSiN, the Sports Betting Network.
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0: you want to play these markets out here, people, what you could try to do is, because again, Jensen and I do believe that it's going to be KC8 week one, barring injury. And again, injuries can burn you here. If you can find a book that will allow you to parlay that at Kirk at -310, and then do that with Deshaun Watson at -$1.96, you can get that down closer in that $1.35 area, which I think is much more palpable to digest than playing a big number. You want to throw Mahomes in there at -720, you can, to get that around even money. But again, you would think, all things being equal, and preseason is so different from when I cover teams in the way that coaches approach preseason versus the way they approach preseason now. They rarely play these guys. So, yes, you can still get hurt on 7-7s. You can still get hurt when they do a lot of the inner squad now, and they bring in teams now. That's the new rave here in the last couple of years, to kind of do those scrimmages. So there's no touching of the quarterback. They're going to be wearing those yellow jerseys. So really, preseason doesn't play into that factor in equation that much, Jensen. But you can get hurt still fluky. Past that, I'd be willing to weigh that Deshaun Watson, Kirk Cousins, play them in a two-leg parlay, because I don't see any other way that anybody else is starting in Cleveland week one and with the Raiders in week number one. But again, you're going to see Fernando Mendoza in time. It's just the time is not now, certainly in week one out there in Las Vegas. They want to play the veteran and let the kid learn at the feet of Kirk Cousins. So that is a quick look now at the markets here in the AFC quarterback predictions here. And this is VSiN, the Sports Betting Network.
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6: On the next A Numbers Game, the Vegas Golden Knights roll on. Jay Kahn, does he think the Knights are going to pull off a sweep tonight? We shall find out. We shall find out about potential Stanley Cup final matchups from Jay Kahn as well. Drew Dinsick on the NBA and tennis from Paris. Mark Borchardt on Major League Baseball and Carl Sack on the NBA playoffs as well. We've got it all covered on A Numbers Game, 10 a.m. Eastern, 7 a.m. Pacific, Monday through Friday, right here at VSiN, the Sports Betting Network.
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0: UIC rounds out that regional. Texas, the number 6 seed in Austin, they got a great, great draw, but they're going to have to hopefully think that UC Santa Barbara does not have their ace able to go in game 2. Tarleton State, Holy Cross finished that one out. And as I told you, my chaos candidates, the Gainesville Regional, the Florida Gators, number 8 seed, they will get their crosstown rival in the Miami Hurricanes there, but Troy and Ryder fill out that regional. I think they are very much in the driver's seat to have a clear path to the Super Regional round.
1: Yeah, my boys there at Texan in our old Virginia Beach 757 group Texan saying there's a buzz in Richmond about my Rams this year. So I said, okay, I'll obviously love to see that ECU ticket make some noise here, but if it can't be ECU, I'd love to see VCU do something out of that side of the bracket here. So I'll be a watchful eye on East Carolina and my alma mater if they can make a buzz out of Richmond this year. We're going to talk more about that with Noah Bienick here. He's going to join the program next and get his overall thoughts here as we get ready for the road to Omaha in earnest. That's next right here on VSiN by the Books.
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0: it could be scrappy, and Tennessee's got some talent in the lineup, but it's not necessarily as good as we've seen those Tony Vitello teams be. North Carolina is older, experienced in the offensive lineup, and this year, again, just like in years past, is it's one of the best pitching staffs in the country. 1-2-3 in the weekend rotation, all sub 4 year array. They've got a Caden Glauber out of the bullpen, and Walker McDuffie, who's been electric the last 2 years. So I like those Tar Heels at 14-1.
1: No, great stuff. Again, everybody check him out. Diamond Report, contributor of 11.7. And again, NoahB77 underscore on X. You stayed up till 2:30 breaking down these brackets once they came out?
0: Yes, sir.
1: That's what you do, Noah. We love it. That's the best time of the year. Appreciate your insight as always, my friend. When we come back, we're going to get to our best bets and a very interesting comment from the Cavaliers owner, Dan Gilbert. That's next right here. VSiN by the Books.
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13: The Vegas Golden Knights will win away from sweeping the Avalanche out of the playoffs. Vegas tonight, -105, Avs -115 in Game 4 at T-Mobile Arena. Last night, Andrei Svechnikov with a game winner in the extra period. Hurricanes 3-2 over the Canadiens. Carolina up 2-1, $1.42 favorite in Game 4 Wednesday at the Bell Center in Montreal. Oklahoma City Thunder laying 5.5 at home tonight against the Spurs in the West Finals Game 5 of the Paycom Center. The winner will get the Knicks in the NBA Finals. They're headed to the finals for the first time since 1999, blowing out the Cavaliers 130-93.

0: $1.58. Kansas City's had a lot of trouble covering the run line against American League opponents. They're underwater at 20-25. And again, the way that the Yankees have been taking care of business on the road, last 15 times they've played Kansas City, they're 13-2 straight up. Don't want to lay the big money line price, but certainly like the alternate run line at -1.
1: All right. And again, I don't know how with the Metropolitans yesterday were big favorites over the Reds. That was a stay away from me. Nick Lodolo gets home here with that team right now in the lack of hitting. Man, if you get overs, it's coming from the other team. It might come from Cincinnati and not from the Metropolitan side because they just can't score runs at this juncture. Great stuff as always, Jensen. Again, if you want more VSiN people, you've been watching on FanDuel Sports Network, all you have to do is go to the VSiN Watch app, VSiN.com, a numbers game. Gil Alexander, Kelly Bidlin, they are up next.
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8: Pirates 2-1 over the Cubs yesterday. 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They're +109 at PNC Park in Pittsburgh today. 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The Braves and Red Sox open up a series at Fenway today. Braves -115 against Boston -105, 8.5 under the total. Ludwig Oberg +1075 to win this week's Charles Schwab Challenge at Colonial Country Club in Fort Worth. Russell Henley 20-1, Robert McIntyre +2050. NHL East Final Game 4, Vegas plays for a sweep of the Avalanche -105 at home. And the Thunder, 5.5-point favorites over the Spurs in Game 5 of the West Finals of the NBA playoff. 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
10: 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Jay Kahn, does he think the Knights are going to pull off a sweep tonight? We shall find out. 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Drew Dinsick on the NBA and tennis from Paris. Mark Borchardt on Major League Baseball and Carl Sack on the NBA playoffs as well. 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

0: hurt, right? Maybe you actually win that series. They've got to be the team that has the most regret right now of any that's been ousted.
1: I was thinking about we actually talked about it on my show yesterday, and the fact that you had the Makar injury, 3-0 in that game. Maybe you could have got yourself back into it, but Minnesota will be back next year, guys. When I'm talking to you next season, Minnesota is going to be a team I'll be on heavily.
0: All right, Jake, always appreciate it. Thank you so much.
1: Oh, always great, guys. Good luck with the French Open, Gil.
0: Thank you, sir. You too. Jake Hahn, everybody. Coming back on A Numbers Game right here at Visa.
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0: So, looks like we're going to split the women's matches for a slight tick upwards. Maya Sharif wins in straight sets. Does so against Dalma Galvani.

0: because Mboko might have to play Keys in the third round, and then she's Pegula in the fourth. She probably, I mean, that's a dogfight, whereas Mohova has Samsonova in the third, and then I think a weakened Andreeva in the fourth. So there's no play in any of those matchups for me. I like Ogie Aliassime at plus 275, the best of all of those.
1: Yep. Just don't forget a hyphen next time, Danny. Yeah! FAA spelling. Champion still.
0: Baseball next.
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7: The New York Knicks headed to the NBA Finals for the first time since 1999. They blow out the Cavaliers 130-93 at Rocket Arena to sweep that series from Cleveland. They'll play the winner of the West Finals between the Spurs and the Thunder. Game 5 of that series tonight at the Paycom Center in Oklahoma City. Thunder laying 5.5, 215.5 the total of that series even at two games each. The Vegas Golden Knights play for a sweep of the President's Cup-winning Avalanche today at T-Mobile Arena in Las Vegas. VGK, slight underdog at minus 105. Avalanche minus 115, 6.5 under the total in Vegas. Ludwig Oberg plus 1075 to win this week's Charles Schwab Challenge. 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
0: 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Gil Alexander, Kelly Midland.
1: Hello.
0: Alongside Drew Dinsick, still coming. Tennis, NBA, a little later on. Carl Sack on the NBA. Looking forward to that. And we will talk about the Spurs and the OKC Thunder. Most points, most threes. We'll get into all that, where those markets land at this point. We got tweets beating the book. Nemesis Enforcer. Full-size Emma Navarro. LMFAO, he says. Ozempic sponsorship in her future. I'm not making a comment. So she's playing great tennis. That's all I care about. Steve the Proxy. Funny how things work out. This is a great point. Knicks wanted Mitchell in 2022 and had to pivot to Brunson. By game two, you could see in Mitchell's eyes he didn't believe they could win. Harden was a traffic cone all series. As a Knicks and VGK fan, this will be the best June ever. Hashtag LFG. A lot of Fs in these tweets, by the way.
1: Steve, absolutely right.
0: Steve, that's such a great point, though, about how the fates work out in a way, right? The Knicks absolutely wanted Donovan Mitchell. They end up with Brunson. The Knicks fan base is so, so underwhelmed, so nonplussed, and I'm being kind, by the signing of Jalen Brunson. He's only the highest postseason scorer since in the NBA. There's so many of those, right? We talk about the Dante Culpepper, Drew Brees thing, right?
1: Oh,
0: in the NFL.
1: Yeah, that was wild. Did you catch Mitchell taking pictures? Or he got caught taking a picture with a Knicks fan before the game.
0: Oh, no.
1: Yeah, when he's cruising into the arena.
0: Caught taking a picture?
1: Yeah, someone took a selfie with him in a full Knicks gear.
0: Oh, okay. Danny Rode, I've got the Knicks and the Knights every which way possible. Best ways to monetize, !! You think he meant an exclamation point or a question mark?
1: I probably meant a question mark.
0: I would just say this, Danny. You know, the Knicks are going to be a dog no matter who they play, so you're going to have to get creative with that. And the Knights don't do a thing at this point. Wait to see how the cookie crumbles for their finals. So nothing really to do right at this moment. Martin Bernstein points out the Islanders won four cups in approximately 12 years of existence. Of course, they can't say that now, can they? But the Knicks versus Spurs, 250-1. He has Knicks-Spurs matchup at 250-1. Is that true?
1: Dang. When'd you bet that?
0: He said, should I bet OKC minus 1.5 games plus 210?
1: No.
0: Well, no, you shouldn't, because what if OKC wins by one? Four to three.
1: Both.
0: You don't want to do that. Pauly68, Vegas were strategically set up success by highly favorable expansion draft rules. That's absolutely correct, Pauly. And GM McPhee's aggressive maneuvering. Yes, both are correct. Teams weren't able to protect as many players and gave Vegas extra picks, prospects, or players, so Vegas wouldn't select guys on their teams. Paul, it's 100% right, and they have since altered the draft rules a bit, right, so as not to duplicate that success of the Vegas Golden Knights. Listen, that's all true, and that perhaps ratchets up the resentment of other fan bases as well. Let's talk some baseball. Mark Borchardt joins us now. He's base winner from an undisclosed location somewhere in the desert. You can follow him at Base Winner on Twitter, basewinner.com. And, of course, the BetUS Baseball Betting Show. You can learn all about it on his Twitter feed as well. He joins us now. How you doing, Mark?
15: Yo, I'm doing good, man. I'm happy to be here at 8. I thought, well, you know, you're either going to have the Pope or the President on, but it's even better than that. It's Drew Dinsing. And, you know, I got to say something. I love Drew. I got to say something. He's got the lowest base on all the radio dial. In fact, he was on a show on Sunday, and like the bass was so low. And I compared it to the, you know, the classic Rewind guys, you know, the, hey, we got a rock block of Dire Straits here coming up, and they're always really low. Dinsick was lower than him on the bass level. So props to him, right?
0: Mark Borchardt, everybody.
1: Audio breakdown.
0: Mark Borchardt.
1: There you go.
0: By the way, if you want to know more about the comedy stylings of Mark Borchardt, tune into next year's MLB Futures Draft, where Mark tries to take shots at other people in the draft, and they look at him with a blank face. Mark, I thought you were great in that draft, and the audience was terrible.
15: You know, speaking of that, Jensen, and who I want to call Brady because he sounds like Brady Cannon. I don't know if you interviewed Brady a bunch of times. Check it out next time. But, you know, and I know this is going to hit a bad nerve for you, but Cleveland in the division market, I've got them over 90% of the time, and they're only to win that division minus 190. I mean, it's crazy.
0: Wow, what do you have them at? 90-some percent?
15: I've got them like at 94% of the time. So like I went in, I'm like, what's going on with this stuff? And so like Cleveland's starting pitching, 15. Their relief pitching, 5. Their fielding's number 1. And their offense is 18. You're thinking, well, that's not that great of a team. They shouldn't be 94%. But you're looking at, like, the next best team is the next closest team is the White

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10: 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Gil Alexander, Kelly Bidlin here on a numbers game. Drew Dinsick joins us now. Drew's sort of a moving target these days on a Tuesday, but we love having Drew in, regardless of when he's able to join us.
11: Yeah.
10: And he's here now, the co-host of The Deep Dive with Drew Dinsick and Andy Molitor, and of course, NBC Sports Bet the Edge, which he does with Jay Croucher. Drew can be found on Twitter at @whale_capper. You can find him now, courtesy of the Progressive Guest Line. Drewski, what's happening?
12: Oh, nothing bad, man. Unless you're Daniel Medvedev.
10: Yeah.
12: In that case, everything went bad this morning. What did he lose? Is a -1,000 favorite?
10: Unbelievable.
12: Hopefully that's the only big favorite.

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5: 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Coming up on Tuesday's edition of Money Moves, join me, Stormy Bonantoni, and Matt Brown in for JVT. Lots to discuss as the NBA and NHL postseasons roll on. The Vegas Golden Knights have a chance on home ice not only to eliminate, but get the brooms out against the President's Trophy winning Colorado Avalanche. We'll give you our thoughts on Nathan McKinnon's injury impact and why I think this bet is a must play on the hardwood. We'll break down what happened in Cavs, Knicks, and look ahead to OKC San Antonio Game 5. It all starts at 11 Pacific, 2 Eastern, right here on VSiN, the Sports Betting Network.
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9: Back on a numbers game, Gil Alexander. 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
10: Sup?
9: Kelly Bidelon on Twitter, for those stalking Kelly. Justin D on Twitter, JDTurp23. Shout out to the turtle. Every mention of Buruchaga today puts the intro to Hooked on a Feeling in my head, LOL. Yeah, for those who missed it again, if you were a VSiN subscriber, you're following our plays, we... The walkover giveth and taketh away today. We were given a break on Uchijima on the ladies' side this morning, down a break in the third and final set. And then we were just a break taken away from us. I don't think that's how you say that. Buruchaga up, 2-1, up a break in the fourth, coasting. Baez walks off the court. So there you go.

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20: 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Look at that set. Lefko, your boy Lefko, hosting things at the French Open.
21: Hey, he's looking sharp.
20: At Roland Garros.
21: No turtleneck.
20: No turtleneck. Coco on set. Sam Querrey. John Isner not on set, replaced by Chris Eubanks. And there's Mary Jo Fernandez. I had such a crush on Mary Jo when I was a little kid.
21: It's a great group up there.
20: Yeah. Anyway, doing their thing outside of Chatrier.
21: Sam Querrey, definitely saw multiple times at the Delray Beach Open, too.

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6: The Vegas Golden Knights will win away from sweeping the Avalanche out of the playoffs. Vegas tonight, minus 105, Avs minus 115 in Game 4 at T-Mobile Arena. Last night, Andrei Svechnikov with a game winner in the extra period. Hurricanes 3-2 over the Canadiens. Carolina up 2-1, $1.42 favorite in Game 4 Wednesday at the Bell Center in Montreal. Oklahoma City Thunder laying 5.5 at home tonight against the Spurs in the West Finals Game 5 of the Paycom Center. The winner will get the Knicks in the NBA Finals. They're headed to the finals for the first time since 1999, blowing out the Cavaliers 130-93 last night at Rocket Arena in Cleveland for a sweep of the series. With your action update, Mike Sennett on VSiN, the Sports Betting Network.
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10: 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Formerly the NBA guru over there at Dr. Bob, runs things at Killer Sports, great database. The best NBA handicapper that I know, and maybe the best handicapper of any sport day-to-day, that I have followed through the years. It's Carl Sack joining us right now on the Progressive guest line. You can follow him. Really, he's really not a Twitter guy, but killersports.com, killercappers.com is where you can find all his stuff. Carl, good morning to you, sir.
11: Good morning, good afternoon.
10: Good morning and good afternoon. It's mountain time, so I guess he's thinking mountain.
12: He's catering to the East Coast audience, yeah. The Knicks audience. Yeah.
11: Exactly. That's right. Exactly. East Coast people are eating lunch right now.
10: Real quick, shout out to you again for the Killer Sports Challenge. Here are the standings. Kyle Akins and Steve Fezzik can still get me. This ain't over. It ain't over. Party's not over. Just enough time for me to blow it. So there we go. On the screen there, we show that. Really appreciate you doing this. We had a great time last year doing it. Fezzik was the champ. We had a great time doing it this year. So thank you for making the playoffs that much more enjoyable with all this. Do you enjoy, from your perspective as a guy who like came up with it, watching how different people play this?
11: It's been really fun to watch, yeah, to see how different people play it, just to compete in general. You know, it makes the playoffs all that more fun. It's my favorite time of year.

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8: Got a restaurant recommendation for you, Kelly Billy.
9: Oh, yeah, we never had that conversation.
8: Last night, my buddy Dan Taborga and friends went to Maroon. Not to be confused with Maroon 5. Maroon.
9: This is Maroon 1.
8: It's Maroon, period. Maroon at the Sahara, of all places.
9: I have not been over there in so long.
8: Me too. It's exactly what I said when I walked in there. I'm like, God, when was the last time I was in
9: there? How's it looking in there?
8: Just like you remember.
9: Yeah. It looks nice on the outside.
8: It's actually a little nicer than you remember it.
9: Okay.
8: I remember like the big one. It was SLS. The big opening was like, This is the opening, right? Anyway, then the restaurant is Caribbean Chef, renowned Caribbean Chef.
9: Yeah, I've driven by. Inspired. I've seen a sign for it.
8: It was excellent.
9: Okay.
8: Yeah. It was like a high protein kind of meal with pork and filet, and that's how we ordered anyway. It was great. Absolutely great. Maroon at Sahara. As far as the bets today, so a
9: Caribbean Steakhouse, yeah.
8: A long way to go to have a winning day in tennis, but a winning day is a winning day. Jog it up. I had 5 plays for subscribers, VSiN.com/picks. We had 2 matches that were withdrawals. We could do all the 5 plays on one screen, guys. Uchijima. Moyuka Uchijima was a withdrawal versus Claire Liu. We were headed to probably lose that. We were down a break in the third deciding set. +122. She took her toys and went home.

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1: 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Baltimore's Lamar Jackson, he is at plus 750. New England quarterback Drake May, coming off a Super Bowl appearance last season, is at plus 850. Joe Burrow of the Cincinnati Bengals is plus 1,000. 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Cleveland's Myles Garrett is plus 600 to win the NFL Defensive Player of the Year. 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

0: on Tuesday's edition of Money Moves. Join me, Stormy Bonantoni, and Matt Brown in for JVT. Lots to discuss as the NBA and NHL postseasons roll on. The Vegas Golden Knights have a chance on home ice not only to eliminate, but get the brooms out against the President's Trophy winning Colorado Avalanche. We'll give you our thoughts on Nathan McKinnon's injury impact and why I think this bet is a must play on the hardwood. We'll break down what happened in Cavs, Knicks, and look ahead to OKC San Antonio Game 5. It all starts at 11 Pacific, 2 Eastern, right here on VSiN, the Sports Betting Network.
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7: Hey, everybody. Welcome to RotoWire. Jeff Erickson here with Nick Whalen from Prop Points. Man, is welcome to Prop Points, but we are with RotoWire, so it counts as the same thing there. Busy, busy show today. We're going to talk a little basketball. We're going to play it or pass it, Spurs Thunder edition. We're going to talk about the Knicks. We had a no-hitter in baseball yesterday. We've got to talk about that as well. Alex Baruth is going to join us in the Progressive Guest Line, and we've got our best bets for the day as well. Nicholas, welcome back. How was the upper Wisconsin? How was the golf course? How was your Memorial Day weekend?
8: It was fantastic. I appreciate our good friend, Brandy Kravitz, jumping in, co-hosting yesterday's show. We usually like to, you know, pepper him in every few weeks, but no, he did a fantastic job. Great to get away for a long weekend. Great to play some golf, some good weather up in northern Wisconsin. Was thankfully still able to watch pretty much every minute of all the NBA games against my family's will at times, but got to do what we got to do this time of year, Jeff. And, you know, I was able to relax a little bit, get some things done, around the house yesterday, and then sit back and relax as the New York Knicks closed out yet another series in dominant fashion last night.
7: Yeah, and the closeouts have just been incredible with this team. That's all three closeouts have been complete beat me downs. It's a

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2: Pirates 2-1 over the Cubs yesterday. 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The Braves and Red Sox open up a series at Fenway today. Braves minus 115 against Boston minus 105, 8.5 under the total. Ludwig Oberg plus 1075 to win this week's Charles Schwab Challenge at Colonial Country Club in Fort Worth. 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NHL East Final Game 4, Vegas plays for a sweep of the Avalanche minus 105 at home. And the Thunder, 5.5-point favorites over the Spurs in Game 5 of the West Finals of the NBA playoff. 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
7: 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Nick Whale and Jeff Erickson back with you. Heading out to the Progressive guest line to bring in one of our favorite guests, Alex Barutha, senior NBA, editor for us over at RotoWire. You can catch him on the RotoWire NBA show over on SXM NBA. Alex, we've already kind of run through the list of accomplishments for the New York Knicks over this last month. One of the most dominant runs we have ever seen in the playoffs. I think there's a case to be made that statistically it is the most dominant run we've seen. How much has your opinion changed based on, you know, especially how this conference finals series went against the Cavs as far as the Knicks and how they match up against the Spurs and the Thunder, their chances to actually win the NBA finals?
8: Yeah, I mean, as you know, I was a relative believer in both the Hawks and the Cavaliers to make those series more competitive than they ended up being. And I guess the Atlanta series, the first two games, was pretty competitive, but then it just became a beatdown. At this point, I mean, it's hard not to have a lot of faith in New York. I mean, they do have all the talent they need. Jalen Brunson has been incredible, completely unstoppable as a player. I mean, both Atlanta and the Cavs, probably even more so Atlanta, had the tools that they needed to throw at Jalen Brunson to try to slow him down. The Cavs, you know, it was going to be more of a scheme thing. But Brunson just, you know, annihilated them every time. And look, I think they have the pieces to compete against OKC. I'll put it this way. Assuming OKC gets to the NBA Finals, which is not, guaranteed at this point. It could be either Spurs or OKC. Basically, I think New York has all the tools they need to win the NBA Finals. It would shock me if whoever they came up against, if it was a sweep, and even a five-game series at this point, would feel a bit surprising. They have everything they need between Brunson, and they have, you know, great defenders on the wing, and Kat's been playing awesome. So I think they're legit at this point as a real possibility to win the NBA Finals.

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1: Jacob Mizorowski of the Brewers, who's, again, Sanchez is plus 170 in this market. Mizorowski's plus 450. Mizorowski, 1.89 ERA, 2.12 FIP, 2.22 XFIP. His K rate is 39.3%. You know, a guy like me was a Spencer Strider guy back in the day on this. That is 39.3% K rate is off the charts.
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6: The New York Knicks headed to the NBA Finals for the first time since 1999. They blow out the Cavaliers 130-93 at Rocket Arena to sweep that series from Cleveland. They'll play the winner of the West Finals between the Spurs and the Thunder. Game 5 of that series tonight at the Paycom Center in Oklahoma City. Thunder laying 5.5, 215.5 the total. That series even had two games each. The Vegas Golden Knights play for a sweep of the President's Cup winning Avalanche today at T-Mobile Arena in Las Vegas. VGK slight underdog at minus 105. Avalanche minus 115, 6.5 under the total in Vegas. Ludwig Oberg plus 1075 to win this week's Charles Schwab Challenge. 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
8: Prop Points rolling along here on the Sports Betting Network. Nick Whalen, Jeff Erickson hanging out with you. It's VSiN streaming along on Sirius XM channel 158. Jeff, as we often do, we'll finish out the show with some plays in Major League Baseball, but I'll give you a couple more spots to look at for Spurs Thunder Game 5 tonight. Alex Baruta, of course, just gave us some great plays. You know, I talked a little bit about the SGA points props on the show last week, Jeff, and basically my analysis is I'm always scared to bet the under on SGA, and look, there's been plenty of under spots for him in these playoffs, but again, it's not my belief that we're going to see Jalen Williams tonight. Maybe he plays. If he does, I don't think he's at 100%. Again, no AJ Mitchell. I think if there is a spot where we see SGA have to take 28 shots and just, you know, continue to work his way to the free throw line, I like his chances to do that better at home than on the road. So this is a spot where I would look at the over 30.5 points for SGA. I think so much is going to have to be on his shoulders in this game 5. I will play that over 7.5 boards for Isaiah Hartenstein that we talked about in play it or pass it earlier. May dabble in that double-double at plus 554. And then on the Spurs side of things, we'll look at Devin Vassell over 2.5 threes. Best price I found was minus 106 over at FanDuel, averaging 3 makes on over 7 attempts per game over his last 7, and continuing to play a ton of minutes for this Spurs team in this series. So a few spots I'm looking at ahead of game 5 tonight. Jeff, let's talk some baseball and let's talk a little Jacob Mizorowski, if you don't mind, just indulging me on a guy who's been the best pitcher in baseball over the last month, became the first pitcher to reach 100 strikeouts in his last outing. I saw this stat, Jeff, and this almost just seemed fake. Like, this is one that I thought was like from like a bot account or something. He hit 100 miles per hour 57 times in that last outing. He is now plus 370 to win the NL Cy Young. Now, if you recall, Jeff, we got together a bunch of the VSiN baseball experts back in March. We did an MLB

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14: Kicking off a busy Tuesday here on Money Moves VSiN, the Sports Betting Network, Sirius XM Channel 158, alongside Matt Brown today. And for JVT, Stormy Bonantoni with you. We're live at the world's largest sports book in downtown Las Vegas. Thank you guys for hanging out with us. Back to the daily grind after the long weekend. Hope everybody enjoyed the barbecue, the pool. You did nothing yesterday, so that.
15: I did. I went and hit golf balls. I told you I was going to go
14: did.
15: Hit golf balls.
14: You did. You ended up
15: so
14: doing
15: I went
14: it?
15: And hit golf balls.
14: Okay.
15: Yes.
14: Well,
15: I enjoyed what I knew might be the last, like, nice day for a few days. Today's horrific. Yeah. Like, 45-mile-an-hour wind gusts out there. No good there. And it's only, like, 72 degrees on Wednesday and Thursday.
14: I'm not prepared for it to get warm. As you can see, as I'm head to toe dressed in black and long sleeves, I do not like my skin seeing sunshine. I am not ready for it.
15: You built a pool.
14: That's true.
15: Yeah.
14: That is the only way that you will get me out.
15: Okay, all right.
14: It's the only way.
15: Yeah.
14: We have a big day today. Lots to get into from what transpired last night on the ice and the hardwood as well. So let's set the table like we always do. Time to run it down.
9: It's time for the top headlines and topics of the day. This is the Rundown.
14: Obviously, we talked about it a lot yesterday, Memorial Day, a big baseball day, and the action will roll on today with a 15-game slate. Excited to have VSiN's own Adam Burke with us in studio for his usual half hour. Crazy day on the diamond yesterday, too, in the best way. We can get into the Astros combined no-hitter yesterday, making a little bit of history in a number of ways there. How about Jacob Mizorowski? You were on the air during his start. Yeah. Unbelievable from him yesterday.
15: Yeah, some really cool stuff over there. We already saw Adam already here looking fresh to death as he came in.
14: Or fresh to death, depending on which we just found out.
15: We were learning things before we came on air. It's going to be cool to talk to him just about things in general, and also some fun little debate, as I'm on the opposite side of him in one of the games today.
14: Ooh, love that.
15: So it'll be a fight to the death. Fresh to death, fight to the death.
14: To the death.

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2: The Vegas Golden Knights will win away from sweeping the Avalanche out of the playoffs. Vegas tonight minus 105, Avs minus 115 in Game 4 at T-Mobile Arena. Last night, Andrei Svechnikov with a game winner in the extra period. Hurricanes 3-2 over the Canadiens. Carolina up 2-1, $1.42 favorite in Game 4 Wednesday at the Bell Center in Montreal. Oklahoma City Thunder laying 5.5 at home tonight against the Spurs in the West Finals Game 5 of the Paycom Center. The winner will get the Knicks in the NBA Finals. They're headed to the finals for the first time since 1999, blowing out the Cavaliers 130-93 last night at Rocket Arena in Cleveland for a sweep of the series. With your action update, Mike Sennett on VSiN, the Sports Betting Network.
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6: That's some real leverage right there.
5: Wow, some people. Stormy Bonantoni, that voice you heard, Matt Brown. And we got another one on the desk with us, Adam Burke, in studio for the next half hour.
6: Just the groan.
5: VSiN managing
6: editor.
5: You
6: didn't even wait. You didn't even wait.
5: So,
6: you just did it right off the bat.
5: That's his classic Eeyore groan.
7: I've never heard anyone call it leverage. Like, that was the first time I've heard it during the break, leverage.
5: So we had a weird conversation about words that you use interchangeably, leverage, leverage, either. My big one is applicable. Like, when does, it just depends when I say applicable or applicable. Is there a right way?
6: No. And to be fair, it wasn't leverage or leverage. It was just a lever or a lever. And we just added the age, which was good on your part because you're right. No one says leverage.
7: Yeah, no, I have never heard that before.
6: Yeah, but they do say, but like a lever and a lever, they do.
7: I will say, like, veteran or veteran, like, in the same talking blurb.
6: Yeah.
7: Like, just unknowingly, I guess.
6: But that's to help everyone out there. You make them feel included.
7: Right, yeah, exactly. Yeah.
6: Even, like, you never know how they say it.
7: Right,
6: so, yeah.
7: That's a good point.
6: Man of the people.
5: One more to send us out on this topic, the and the. I only say the when I'm really trying to provide emphasis for something, or when I'm saying the Sports Betting Network, whatever. But when I hear people say the every time they say the word the, I find it very pretentious.
7: Yeah. Okay. I'm a person.
5: Yeah, right?
7: Unless it's the Sports Betting Network or the Ohio State University.
5: I should have thought of that better for you. We're going to get into plenty of Major League Baseball, obviously, but I did want to start with the fact that the MLB's no-hitter drought finally ended yesterday. And who would have guessed that it would be the Astros, who for 2 months have had one of the worst pitching staffs ever, and the guy on the hill who starts things off in Tatsuya Imai leads the way of the combined no-hitter, who had to take time off because of fatigue to go on the IL. His ERA was so bad he couldn't adjust

0: little bit skeptical. It doesn't mean that he can't do it, but it certainly has me on the other side of all of this. DeGrom is still doing DeGrom things. He stayed healthy last year, and so I have to believe that he's able to stay healthy this year as well. Soriano was smoke and mirrors. He's done. You don't have to worry about him. Gavin Williams, I don't have a lot of love in this. By the way, Davis Martin, if you do not know who Davis Martin is, Davis Martin plays for the Chicago White Sox, and that's going to be the only thing that kind of holds him up here. But the precedent has been set that we'll give it to guys that are good, even though they're on bad teams.
1: White Sox have been a pleasant surprise.
0: They have been
1: although
0: a pleasant surprise.
1: Although it's been largely at the plate that I think has shocked people. But
0: the guy has a 2 ERA, a 1 whip. He has a microscopic home run to fly ball. He is striking out guys. He is not walking anybody. And it is backed up by an XFIP of 2.8 and a Sierra of 2.9. Like, it's not fake with Davis Martin. And that's a pretty fat number attached to his name.
1: Okay, anything to wrap things up here on AL MVP for you?
0: AL MVP is going to be Aaron Judge as long as he stays healthy. He is starting to round into form. He broke his little home run slump a couple of days ago. And honestly, it's just because nobody else is stepping up to take it away from him. Normally, this would be, I would love to be able to step in and say, hey, he's vulnerable this year with the kind of the power drought and all of that, but nobody is coming to take it away from him. This is unbelievable what Nick Kurtz is doing with the on-base streak and all the stuff that he had, but he's not hitting for power either. And so It's Witt or Judge. If you want to take the shot on Witt being able to overcome Judge, go right ahead. But I think it's probably Aaron Judge as long as he stays healthy.
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5: 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Shout out everybody that's been chiming in over social media.
6: I absolutely love it. If you're wondering why I'm reading off my phone, Elon took my tweet deck away. And so, like, it's just, I have to read
5: it's
6: it
5: off the phone.
6: Yeah, I have to read it. Did you use TweetDeck, didn't you?
5: I used to, yeah. I haven't had to in a while, but.
6: Yeah. You want to know why?
5: Does it not work anymore?
6: No. Your $8 now costs you $40 a month if you want TweetDeck. Yeah.
5: I use it during football season, and I don't use it much during the regular year.
6: Your $8 a month.
5: Yeah, it just says upgrade to premium plus.
6: Yeah. Your $8 a month is now $40 a month. And I'm like, no, Elon, I'm not giving it to you.
5: That's
6: I probably will have to during football. I know, I'll probably have to during football.
5: Well, we're on the air live during the NFL games. You need it for all the injury updates and stuff. That's awful.
6: Yeah.
5: Come on.
6: Yeah, Elon stole my tweet deck away. That's why I'm reading off.
5: Excuse me real quickly before you get to the tweets. While we're on, because on this page, I have a pop-up video that will not let me X out of it. Why do these exist? I know it's not a call me crazy butt day, but call me crazy butt. You should be able to X out of pop-ups.
6: Thank you, Patrick Kelly, for this. This is a very clever tweet because we were talking about the different pronunciations of everything where he says, not applicable to the veterans who have leverage. So he worked all of them into one.
5: That's
6: and
5: a pro's pro, Patrick.
6: Brandon Webb comes in and lets us know that we were right. We said it confidently, but we were right. Now, it ties. It is not the record, but it does tie for the fewest ever letters in opposing last name matchup. This will tie Heal, which is Luis Heal, G-I-L, and Colin Ray, R-E-A, and then Robbie Ray, R-A-Y, obviously, and then Brian Wu, W-O-O. So it is six, is the fewest combined letters for a pitching matchup in Major League Baseball. So if you're driving around right now, Adam, if you're listening to us, we were right. We said if we just say it confidently, even though we can't prove it, it's right. Well, we just proved
5: that's
6: it.
5: Amazing.
6: It is, in fact, right. It is tied for the fewest letters.
5: Also, there is someone, Tobias Jaramillo, who, or maybe it's Jaramillo, depending on where you're from. Every post that I have put out over the last handful of days, weeks, has a Go Avs Go on it.
6: Oh, okay.
5: So,
6: I like it.
5: So could tonight be the night for you? We'll see.
6: Well, Norton, I will tell you, Stormy was wrong in game number three about this Avalanche team. She did not come in here with an apology, though she should have, for her beloved Vegas Golden Knights. Yeah.
5: Uh-huh. I don't know how to put this because it's not that I didn't believe they could do it. Mm-hmm. I'm telling you, JVT and I did multiple segments on how Vegas could contend in this series. I did not expect a 3-0. I don't think I'm alone in that. It was at DraftKings 25-1 for Vegas to win in a sweep, which still, like, they might not do tonight.
6: Yeah.
5: But they were, you know, +210 dogs in the series. Colorado, actually, I have a fun stat for you if I can find it real quickly. Colorado, I think, had a 26-point advantage over Vegas throughout the course of the regular season. It's the second.

0: to get more conferences to be able to say that they have these automatic bids.
1: They had a chance to win the national championship.
0: Correct. Yeah. Aside from that, who wants this? It feels reminiscent to me of the NCAA tournament expanding. Like, if it ain't broke, don't try to fix it. It's not necessary to have change for the sake of change. I don't know very many people who are gung-ho to have a 24-team playoff. Yeah. If anything, it feels like more people are opposed, but the Big Ten and the SEC or whatever leagues are more entrenched in this are just saying, okay, just trust us. This is what's going to be best for the sport.
1: Yeah, and to me, doesn't it just water everything down, right?
0: Because
1: So even the 12 team, like you mentioned, I mean, we were already seeing these games with massive spreads and teams that probably don't deserve to be there and really don't have a real chance of actually winning the national title. We get this bigger. So now we don't care for the first 3 weeks, you know, like seriously, like we don't even care for the first 3 weeks. And then like we realize, okay, now we're into the real games.
0: And here's the other thing too, is they try to sell it as if from the NCAA level, that is, and the college football playoff level, that it's more bites of the apple for the little guy, right? No,
1: yeah,
0: that's not what this is. No. At all. This is just how can the Big Ten get as many teams in as possible? How can the SEC do the same?
1: I would rather have a secondary tournament. I would rather have a secondary bracket for some of these guys that we're talking about, the smaller ones like you're talking about. Make it a $5 million NIL pool thing or something that you went. So you want to help out these smaller schools? You want to help out some of these other teams that can't keep up with the big guys? How about go and win some money so you can buy some players or something? I'd rather see that than I would these guys go and just get thrashed by the big programs.
0: There are a lot of, I think, layers to this, and nothing has been decided yet. But as we kind of talked about at the top of this, we have already seen the 12-team format, and I think it has largely worked. Mm-hmm. But even at the very bottom of those first-round games, you get a very clear have and have not. Right. And that has been not only the spread, but what the ultimate result on the field has been. So that said, we got to step aside here on Money Moves. When we come back, we are already wrapping things up. We will have best bets for the day. Just speaking of college football, by the way, college football betting podcast as well. Tim Murray continuing to update it throughout the summer has been awesome stuff. We will be right back on Money Moves, VSiN, the Sports Betting Network.
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0: Dave Ross here from VSiN by the books. 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
4: All right, let's do it. 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Remember, if you missed any of the program today, you can always find Money Moves wherever you get your podcast, download, subscribe, listen on your own time while you're in the car, going on a run, whatever the things you like to do are. Stormy Bonantoni, Matt Brown with you. Before we look ahead to the bets we are adding to the portfolio tonight, we got to look back, grade the plays. Only one for me yesterday, but it got home, Montreal, Carolina, under six. It was getting a little bit dicey there. When it's a 2-1 game in the first period,
5: yes,
4: I'm not particularly optimistic, right?
5: Yeah.
4: But the defensive game and structure started to take hold. We saw Carolina really put kind of a stranglehold on any of the shot attempts that Montreal was trying to make. Sorry for that on your side of things. However,
5: yes,
4: we did end up getting there. Nothing better for an under 5.5 or an under 6 better than seeing a 2-2 tie in the end of regulation.
5: Yes.
4: So good there.
5: We split on the diamond yesterday. For me, not mentioned the bonus token same game parlay that I was ticket that I was given over there did lose. The under was home. I tailed you on that, but we did not get home with Montreal. It's very hard when you don't shoot the puck.
4: The crazy thing about this and where that series sits right now, too, is the fact that Carolina has won both of these games 3-2 in overtime thoroughly. Like, you look at the shot counter, the way that they have just outplayed Montreal in those games, and Montreal's still, a shot away from winning both of them. So, yeah, I mean, you were right there. The bet was not poorly placed.
5: Yeah, I mean, I thought we won in regulation. I thought we did. I was an official Canadian last night.
4: You know where your body placement needs to be, buddy. Come on.
5: Me and the Canadians last night. But we actually found ourselves onto a hockey play tonight. And this is the perfect reminder for everybody. And I'm sure most of you do if you bet on a regular basis. But if not, always hit the little bonus tab. Always hit the little rewards tab. Always do all that. And you might find some nifty little things sitting in there. Both of us found one sitting in there in our MGM accounts, and we're able to take a bet that was sitting at -115, -120, and take it up to plus money.
4: Yep. Yes. And that is Nathan MacKinnon under 3.5 shots on goal tonight. The expectation is he's going to play. We heard Jared Bednar say earlier that he will be available for tonight. How are you going to gut that out, though? For anyone who missed it, he took like an 80-something mile-an-hour puck off the knee in a non-padded area. He was laid out on the ground. He's a really tough guy, and we saw him try to get back out there on the ice. He came out on the power play very clearly laboring in a lot of pain and discomfort. I don't think you answer that in such a short turnaround. I know we've got all the drugs. We've got all the injections these days. It's still going to be an uphill battle in what is an extremely physical game and an extremely demanding game as a skater with a knee injury.
5: I was going to say, listen, it is, we rarely know exactly where players are injured, and we know exactly where he is injured, and hockey's a physical game, and it's allowed to be physical, so do not think for one second that they will not

0: And so I don't think this is right. I mean, okay. 5.5 yesterday would have been the play for sure, right? And then now down to the 4.5, it's the only way I could go, or it'd be the sprinkle there on the money line at the +142, which, again, when it's all said and done, might have to take a little nibble, just have something to root for this evening.
1: Have you thought about delving into the series price at all? Spurs +180 to win the series, 4-1 to win in 6, +450 to win in 7. Handful of plus money options on San Antonio to be the team that advances.
0: Oh yeah, those could definitely be looks for me as well. I mean, if I like them to win tonight, then I like them to win the series, sure. Right? I mean, they're not going to drop 2 in a row. And that's how you have to assume it, that they're not going to win 2 in a row. So I definitely think that is an interesting way to go about it. Real quick question for you on the hockey side of things. Most of these game 4 odds that are out there have McKinnon as the short shot. Is that like creating value on a bunch of, like, most points, most goals, most shots on goal, most whatever, or all have McKinnon as the short shot? So there's got to be value on just like everybody else, right?
1: Yeah. Like, don't.
0: Yeah.
1: I mean, I'm happy to stick my foot in my mouth if he does ultimately.
0: Yeah. If he goes out there and he has a bionic knee that we don't know about, then sure. Like, whatever. But yeah, I mean, he's 4-1 most points, like 650 for most goals, 320 for most shots on goal. So, like, it seems like that would then create better, like a lot of value on basically everybody else.
1: Eichel 5-1, Mark Stone 15-1 for points. That's intriguing, especially with what he does on the power play. He obviously started that rally in the second period the other day. Any of those guys can go off.
0: Yeah.
1: So I think, in a word, yes. Your question. Okay.
0: Let's do it. Look, maybe I'll get weird tonight with the hockey bets.
1: Please do. Yeah. And then you're just going to get fed more NHL promos on the BetMGM app. That's a wrap for us today. Don't go anywhere, though. Coming up next, Follow the Money, Dustin Sweetelson and John Jastrzemski holding it down. Circa owner Derek Stevens is going to join them, talk through some 2026 contest signings. And later on, VSiN Primetime with Tim Murray and Matt Eumanns. We've got you covered all day long here on VSiN.
0: Leverage.
1: Do your thing.
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5: Pirates 2-1 over the Cubs yesterday. It's 9 consecutive losses now for the Chicago Cubs. They're +109 at PNC Park in Pittsburgh today. Pirates $1.31 favorite. The Braves and Red Sox open up a series at Fenway today. Braves -115 against Boston -105, 8.5 under the total. Ludwig Oberg +1075 to win this week's Charles Schwab Challenge at Colonial Country Club in Fort Worth. Russell Henley 20-1, Robert McIntyre +2050. NHL East Final Game 4, Vegas plays for a sweep of the Avalanche -105 at home. And the Thunder, 5.5 point favorites over the Spurs in Game 5 of the West Finals of the NBA playoff. With your action update, Mike Sennett on VSiN, the Sports Betting Network.
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9: May the 26th be with you on a Tuesday afternoon. Welcome on in to Follow the Money. I'm Dustin Sweetelson. That is John Jastrzemski. We got you covered in for Mitch and Paul today and tomorrow right here on VSiN, the Sports Betting Network. Got a lot of fun lined up for you today as we've got a Game 5 in the NBA, Oklahoma City taking on the Spurs. We will go to Oklahoma and check in, lay of the land, how they're handling the injuries right now. We also have a potential sweep on the ice tonight after last night we had another overtime thriller in the Eastern Conference. We've got a full plate of baseball coming your way as well. But first, JJ and I, both New York Knicks fans, we have to open the show partying like it's 1999 because the New York Knickerbockers are back in the NBA Finals. And I got to tell you, man, it's a very surreal feeling. When you've been a Knicks fan and you've ridden this roller coaster where you're talking yourself into Ron Baker getting more minutes, you think Alonzo Trier could be someone that they develop as a role guy, you start to convince yourself of things that aren't real. So when you see a team as dominant as the Knicks have been here, on their path to winning the Eastern Conference, it is still very difficult for my brain to comprehend that the New York Knicks are a movement. They are a wagon, and they're going to carry a bunch of bandwagoners all the way to the finals. John, you're a Knicks fan like myself. Your thoughts of our team back in the finals?
10: It's surreal, Dusty. 27 years in the making, and a couple of different things here from a perspective standpoint. The end of Patrick Ewing, Game 6 Conference Finals 2000, until Jalen Brunson's arrival, the Knicks won single-digit playoff games in about a 20-year span. When you were to talk about the worst franchises over 20 years, post-Patrick, pre-Jalen Brunson, the Knicks were right at the top of basically every list you could find, and you documented it, whether it was the Lance Thomas, Ron Baker, Langston Galloway teams, Bargnani, Nate Robinson, David Lee. I mean, I could go on and on. The highlight of seasons would be trying to tank games to have a lottery pick or convincing yourself in the summertime that a particular superstar was going to go. And this is so much fun as a New York City kid, is the idea that this is a team. This is not some sort of team that's a bunch of mercenaries being put together. This is not Miami circa 2010, where they go get LeBron James and Chris Bosh to put with Dwayne Wade, or the Nets, which fail miserably, and Kyrie Irving and Kevin Durant. The Knicks built this from the ground up. They made shrewd roster moves. They were bold. They made an unpopular decision, in my opinion, a year ago, saying goodbye to Tom Thibodeau, and they have unbelievable leadership. They moved the ball brilliantly, and it's no fluke that they've won 11 consecutive games, and their point differential, Dusty, is like 200 and something in that streak. So much for the advanced analytics for Kenny Atkinson telling you

0: The first half under is 10-6 going back to 2024. Mitch Johnson 4-0 to the over, though, when tied in a playoff series. Mark Dagnall 6-3 to the over in the conference finals. I kind of like the over here, but we're simpatico, my friend. Right now, my first play on this game is I am laying that 4.5 with the Thunder, and I believe you are as well.
1: Well, let's hope we have the same success that we had 24 hours ago with the Knicks taking care of business against the Cavaliers. I just think this game is an overreaction in many ways to what people saw in game four. People are looking at the injuries for Oklahoma City. They're looking at the atrocious offensive performance. And all the narrative is, the Spurs found something here. Oh, Oklahoma City is really going to have a hard time scoring on this Spurs defense. You're going to see it again in game five. I just think being back on the home floor, different environment, better play out of the role players, monster day for SGA. Thunder -4.5 is the play in this one.
0: 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Are the Thunder panicking or are they calm in front of game five? We will go to Oklahoma City on the other side.
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10: The reality is, like, it's a quarterback award. You almost have to have the quarterbacks lose the race. I vote for the Heisman, and I would always say this: is he on a good enough team that he'll be able to have big game? Like, we have the big opportunities to shine. Is he going to have the requisite stats? And then it comes down to the fact, like, you've got to be able to win a lot of games. I think there's a shot, but I mean, you start looking at Darian Mensah at Miami, you could just rattle down the list of some of these different quarterbacks. Maybe all of them have average years. It's usually tough. Like, I think Jeremiah will probably get to New York. I just don't know that he'll actually be able to win it as a wideout.
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0: you always got to like the home team. You know, if you watch the games, we've had a big-time blowout won by the Spurs, sort of a small-time blowout won by the Thunder, a couple of really tight games, one the Thunder pulled it out in the last couple of minutes, and the other one the Spurs pulled it out in double overtime. So it's been a very even series, not unlike the old Spur-Thunder games from the previous generation, Duncan Durant, Ginobili, Westbrook, those kind of guys. So you got to like the home team, but the Thunder really needs to wear down Wembanyama. He looked tired in game three, not so much in game four.
1: He is Barry Trammell. You can read him now over at the Tulsa World and on X at Barry Trammell. Really appreciate you doing this tonight. You helped set the scene, and look forward to chatting, hopefully, on the Thunder making it back to the finals here.
0: Thanks, guys.
1: Awesome stuff from Barry Trammell there. I mean, he knows the Thunder inside and out. He knows that area. He knows what they've been doing here for a while. And I think he brought up a good point. You know, it was probably a bad job by me framing the question. This team has dealt with more adversity than I thought. After he listed off everything they went through, some of the injuries this year, a reminder about the Denver series going 7 a year ago, they have been able to withstand it. And that's why I do like the Thunder tonight. I think they're mentally made up not to panic. I don't think they're scared. I think they're going to step it up when they need to, but right now they're just kind of like a prize fighter. They're feeling out a young Spurs team, letting them show them their best shot, and then when they need to, I think the Thunder do come with the hammer in this series. JJ joins us back on the other side to look at some breaking news in the NBA, which absolutely shocked me.
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0: 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He's John Jastrzemski. I'm Dustin Sweetelson. It's Follow the Money on VSiN, the Sports Betting Network. We haven't even hit the ice yet, but don't worry. We'll do it with handicapper Nick Alberga coming up in the final hour of the program. You're about 90 minutes away from that as we've got Colorado and VGK. The Knicks swept the Cavaliers. It was surprising. This would be shocking tonight. If the Golden Knights continue this run under John Tortorella and they sweep the Western Conference favorite pretty much since I can remember looking at the odds screen this year, it would be one of the all-time shockers I've seen in a while.
1: Wish I had a Vegas ticket, Dusty.
0: Dude.
1: Wish I had a Vegas ticket.
0: Dude, had them last year, had them a couple years ago. I don't think I've ever had them when they've actually gotten to the final and won the cup. It's never worked out for me, but this could be a magical ride for them. And we also have to look back at what went down with Carolina and Montreal last night, where I think one of those teams might be running out of steam as we head towards more games in that series. But when we return, we're hitting the diamond, a little baseball coming your way, including a team in a spot that is 16-3-2 to the over. That's next on Follow the Money.
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6: The New York Knicks headed to the NBA Finals for the first time since 1999. They blow out the Cavaliers 130-93 at Rocket Arena to sweep that series from Cleveland. They'll play the winner of the West Finals between the Spurs and the Thunder. Game 5 of that series tonight at the Paycom Center in Oklahoma City. Thunder laying 5.5, 215.5 the total that series even at two games each. The Vegas Golden Knights play for a sweep of the President's Cup winning Avalanche today at T-Mobile Arena in Las Vegas. VGK slight underdog at minus 105, Avalanche minus 115, 6.5 under the total in Vegas. Ludwig Oberg plus 1075 to win this week's Charles Schwab Challenge. 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
8: Rashee Rice, his name in the news, first being the positive test for THC. That violates his probation, so an immediate 30-day jail term. He's going to miss OTAs and minicamp.
11: I think if we look at this from, you know, a fantasy perspective, there may be a buying opportunity in the short term. If you're somebody who's doing early high stakes drafts or you're in best balls, you know, I think people will back away a bit.

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0: about the table in their last matchup. So I really just can't doubt this Knicks group's ability to find a way to win. And they'll tell you that's what they did. Jalen, what was it tonight? Carl, what was it? We found a way to win. That's what they're about. And I think they can do it against any kind of opponent, especially an opponent like the Spurs that they've beaten this season more than they've lost to them, whether that's by the minute, by the Wemby rotation, whatever it is. They've been good against San Antonio.
1: He's Chris Persianen. He is a hustler. He is working his butt off. He does an awesome job. Check him out over at WFAN and, of course, at Clutch Points. Thanks, as always, for doing this, my friend. Hopefully, we are chatting about a Knicks championship very soon.
0: I'll be here to break it down. I was out 1 a.m. in the streets last night, boots on the ground, seeing what those crazy fans
1: love.
0: Let's
1: go. Let's go.
2: Well done.
1: Give him a follow on X at Chris Persianen, KrisPursianen. Boom. Nailed it. All right. When we return, just saw a trend. Tony Brothers is reffing tonight's game 5. Find out which side has an advantage historically when he does so. That's next on Follow the Money.
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13: The Vegas Golden Knights will win away from sweeping the Avalanche out of the playoffs. Vegas tonight minus 105, Avs minus 115 in Game 4 at T-Mobile Arena. Last night, Andrei Svechnikov with a game winner in the extra period. Hurricanes 3-2 over the Canadiens. Carolina up 2-1, $1.42 favorite in Game 4 Wednesday at the Bell Center in Montreal. Oklahoma City Thunder laying 5.5 at home tonight against the Spurs in the West Finals Game 5 of the Paycom Center. The winner will get the Knicks in the NBA Finals. They're

0: got the Syracuse shirt on there. I know I'm saying no to Shannon Elizabeth and Tara Reid, but it's Sandman, Big Daddy.
1: I'm a big Adam Sandler guy, but I got to go with Big Daddy. First of all, the pie scene, the webcam scene with Shannon Elizabeth.
0: You're on American Pie then. Okay,
1: American Pie.
0: Okay.
1: But more importantly, that is the movie that invented the term MILF. Hopefully I don't get in trouble for saying that on the air.
0: But really?
1: That is the first time I can remember it ever being part of the American lexicon.
0: Well, I was gonna say, it's probably when we were introduced to it, but you tell me that term wasn't around before 1999? I'm stunned.
1: I'm going to ask ChatGPT in the break. That's what I'll do. I'll ask ChatGPT.
0: I'm curious.
1: I'll find out. But I do believe that it invented that phrase. All right. That was a little door one or door number two. It's John Jastrzemski. I'm Dustin Sweetelson. When we return, game five, Spurs and Thunder, Tony Brothers is reffing. Who's the advantage for from a betting perspective? I'll break it down on the other side of Follow the Money.
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5: Pirates 2-1 over the Cubs yesterday. 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And the Thunder, 5.5-point favorites over the Spurs in Game 5 of the West Finals of the NBA playoff. 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
9: If you truly are good at a sport, I'm not going to tell you not to do it. I have had the most monster days of my life doing it in tennis. 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
10: Betting parlays, you're talking specifically.
9: Yes, money line parlays. But only specifically that. Like, I would never do it in football. I, you might want to. I don't.

0: It's why you got to hit him leadoff. By the way, also, I'm doubling down on a pitcher tonight. I'm going Joe Ryan over on his outs recorded at 17.5, meaning giving me 6 complete innings. And I took a plus price flyer over 6.5 at plus 138. White Sox strike out as much as anyone in baseball. Second highest K rate. He's thrown exactly 6 innings his last 3 starts, and he has really good numbers in his career against the Pale Hosers. So we'll do more baseball as we do our best bets later on in the hour. But we got to hit the ice next. And an injury update on Colorado with their season on the line.
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6: The NFL releasing schedules for all 32 teams, and the season will start on September 9th as the Seattle Seahawks and the New England Patriots will meet in Seattle in a Super Bowl rematch. The Seahawks are an early 4.5-point home favorite, minus 210 on the money line. The Patriots are plus 176, and the over-under is at 45.5. The first international game of the season will be in Melbourne, Australia in Week 1, September 10th. The Rams will take on the San Francisco 49ers in an NFC West matchup. The Rams, an early 2.5-point favorite, minus 136 on the money line. San Francisco plus 116, and the over-under is at 49.5. With your VSiN Action Update, I'm Tony Desiri on the Vegas Stats and Information Network.
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0: All right, maybe I led you down a bad path with that first 5 on Washington on the road. Welcome back into Follow the Money. VSiN, the

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10: 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Busy Tuesday night ahead as we have Game 5 of the Western Conference Finals. San Antonio and Oklahoma City tied at 2 games apiece. Matt, you had a bet on this series going over 5.5 games, and that can cash because we are guaranteed at least a game 6 in these Western Conference Finals on Thursday night. We are not guaranteed a game 5 on the ice, though. The Vegas Golden Knights taking on the Colorado Avalanche. They've been an underdog in every game this series. They are a slight dog, the Knights are tonight, at home against the Colorado Avalanche with a chance.

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8: Coming up in about 45 minutes, Game 5 of the Western Conference Finals. Matt, before we head to Oklahoma City for insight on Game 5, let's get a quick update from Kauffman Stadium, where the New York Yankees are on the board.
9: They're on the board, and they have a runner on second with two outs. So Cody Bellinger went deep to put the Yankees up 1-0 in KC, and Ben Rice at the plate.
8: 2-0, the Reds lead the New York Mets. Bottom of the second inning, Matt has a bet on the Cincinnati Reds here tonight. We'll get you updated on all the scores here in just a little bit. But the big one tonight, our game of the night, the Oklahoma City Thunder.

0: 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Now, before you start wishing you had a boat, remember, your brother-in-law would invite himself every weekend.
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4: The New York Knicks headed to the NBA Finals for the first time since 1999. They blow out the Cavaliers 130-93 at Rocket Arena to sweep that series from Cleveland. They'll play the winner of the West Finals between the Spurs and the Thunder. Game 5 of that series tonight at the Paycom Center in Oklahoma City. Thunder laying 5.5, 215.5 the total of that series even at two games each. The Vegas Golden Knights play for a sweep of the President's Cup-winning Avalanche today at T-Mobile Arena in Las Vegas. VGK, slight underdog at minus 105. Avalanche minus 115, 6.5 under the total in Vegas. Ludwig Oberg plus 1075 to win this week's Charles Schwab Challenge. 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
10: It is VSiN Prime Time alongside Matt Youmans. I'm Tim Murray. About 30, 40 minutes away from tip-off in Game 5, and news is official. Jalen Williams out tonight for the Oklahoma City Thunder. Steve McGahee on the program. I know it was a little challenging to hear, but that was his indication as well. News has officially come out. We will not see Jalen Williams tonight for the Oklahoma City Thunder.
11: Yeah, and we have a line adjustment here at Circus Sports. Thunder down to 3.5-point favorites. 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Last night,